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7: Good morning, Eric Christian Kwam. A two-day event to celebrate Cameroon's recent international sporting successes will kick off today at the Ministry of Sports and Physical Education. Today's event will be presided over by Sports Minister Narcisse Moulay-Kombi and will begin with a reception honoring both the delegations from the 2026 Cameroon International Cycling Tour and medalists from the African Sambo Championship held in Cairo, Egypt. The event will conclude on Wednesday, June 24, with the welcoming of the bodybuilding medalist from the 20th edition of the World Paralympics Grand Prix held in Tunisia. The Minister of Sports and Physical Education, Professor Narcisse Moulay-Kombi, has praised Cameroonian Sambo athlete Jimulu Seydou for his outstanding gold medal victory at the 20th African Sambo Championship held in Cairo, Egypt. The former world Sambo champion recently competed in the combat Sambo category at the minus 98 kilogram category a few weeks ago and was crowned African champion. In the minister's congratulation message, he thanks the multi-African champion to uphold sportsmanship and aim for greater exploit in future competition in order to represent Cameroon in a grand style. The Cameroon National Olympic and Sports Committee has kicked off advanced preparations for the upcoming 2026 Commonwealth Games in Glasgow, held on Monday at the committee's headquarters. The meeting was attended by the presidents of the participating federations, including Alain Christian Kingé of the Judo Federation, who outlined preparatory plans to defend the prestige of the Cameroonian Judo on a global stage. Cameroon notably competes with a delegation of 28 athletes from across five sports disciplines from July 23 to August 2026 in Glasgow. In basketball, Cameroon's under-17 basketball Lions are set to round off their friendly match schedule against New Zealand in Turkey at 5 p.m. local time today after having played Turkey and Venezuela in their previous games. These warm-up games form part of the team's final preparations ahead of their historic debut appearance at the FIBA Under-17 Men's Basketball World Cup, which tips off on Saturday, June 27 in Istanbul, Turkey. Cameroon is notably preparing for its first-ever FIBA Under-17 Men's Basketball World Cup appearance, which is scheduled to begin this Saturday, June 27 in Istanbul, Turkey, against China.
8: 2026 FIFA World Cup, our special page in the news.
7: And joining us for our special page is Evans William Jubati. Good morning.
9: Good morning to you, Bill O'Brien.
7: And Evans, beginning with you, you say some records have been broken by players, teams and coaches in the ongoing 2026 FIFA World Cup.
9: We begin with Lionel Messi, who has broken the all-time record of the World Cup scoring, netting his 17th and 18th goals in Argentina's 2-0 win with against Austria to surpass Miroslav Klose, who previously held a record of 16 goals. Along with that, he became the outright all-time top goal scorer with 18 goals. Messi equally became the oldest player to score a World Cup hat-trick at 38 years, 258 days during an opening match against Algeria. He also extended his own record for the most total World Cup appearance with 28 matches and most minutes played. Talking about goals, Kylian Mbappe clocked his 100th cap for France at just 27 years, marking him the youngest player in France history to hit the century mark while simultaneously tying Miroslav Klose old record to 16 World Cup goals. Also, Harry Kane netted a brace against Croatia to hit 10 tournament goals, drawing levels with Gary Lineker as England's joint highest goal scorer in the World Cup finals. Other records include Vozinha, who at 40 years of age with Cabo Verde became the oldest goalkeeper to ever play or feature in the nation's debut World Cup match, as well as the oldest debutant keeper to record a clean sheet following a 0-0 draw against Spain. While Cristiano Ronaldo became the oldest outfielder player to ever feature in a World Cup at 41 years old by starting Portugal's opener, breaking Atiba Hutchinson's record in 2022. Also, Germany smashed Brazil's long-standing record for the most total collective team's goals scoring by a single nation across all World Cup competition history after defeating Curaçao 7-1. On the other hand, Curaçao made history as the smallest nation by geographic area and population to ever compete and score a goal in a men's World Cup during the Group E match against Germany. And finally, the record for the oldest coach to lead a team at the World Cup was equally broken on three separate times in these first 4 days of the tournament. South Africa's Hugo Broz at 74 years and Czechia's Miroslav Kubek at the same age briefly held it before Curaçao's Dick Advocaat set the definitive record at 78 years of age, while 73-year-old Carlos Queiroz with Ghana became the oldest manager to ever win a FIFA World Cup match in this competition, Brian.
7: You equally say FIFA has developed a lot of innovation in this competition as compared to the last edition held in Qatar 2022.
9: One of the most notable and featured additions or innovations in this particular competition is the Inside 2026 World Cup New Distinction Badge. The 2026 FIFA World Cup has completely transformed the traditional football kit into a living piece of sports history. Exclusive gold patch, which is reserved for strictly players with 7 former World Cup winning nations competing in the tournament. That is, teams like Argentina, Germany, Brazil, England, or more even held these particular badge. Standard black and white patches this is won by national teams that have ever won a World Cup title. No, it should be noted that both variants are future alternatively dark light color designed to ensure visual contrast against the primary or away jersey color. And other badge includes the legacy badge or patch, which is held by players like Lionel Messi, Cristiano Ronaldo, and Modric. The golden ball patch is equally won by Kylian Mbappe, the golden boot patch won by the best assist, which is Lionel Messi, and the golden glove patch is won by Thibaut Courtois, while the debutant patch is won by players who have at least played or are in the debut in the World Cup, players like Lamine Yamal, Erling Haaland, and others wore this patch, Brian.
10: And from you, Evans, four teams at the ongoing FIFA World Cup have already been eliminated after two match days. The teams include Haiti from Group C, Turkey from Group D, Tunisia from Group F, and Jordan from Group J. Meanwhile, heavyweights like Mexico, USA, Germany, Argentina, and France have already mathematically punched their ticket into the round of 32 of the competition. Four games are scheduled to be staged today. At 6 p.m., Portugal will face off against Uzbekistan. England will go for the Black Stars of Ghana at 9 p.m. Panama will face off against Croatia at midnight. While at 3 a.m., Colombia will face off against the Democratic Republic of Congo.
8: 2026 FIFA World Cup, that was our special page in the news.
10: In local football, match day 19 fixtures for the Guinness Women's Super League have capped off with Titanbong FC of Nkambe snatching a 2-1 win over Cyclone FC. Authentic FC wiped out Amazon FAP on a margin of 2-0. Vision Foot beat IS Dibamba by 5-0. Lufmin Proof in the Guinness Seco beat Agai FA by 4-1. Leke Football Girls beat Jasport Football Akin by 1-0. While FC Ebolowa maintained their stay at the top of the Guinness Women's Super League classification table following their 3-1 win over a clear football field. In the meantime, match 26 games for the Elite One Championship have been scheduled to play on Saturday, June 27, and Sunday, June 28. The set fixtures will set in as the last and the final fixtures for the Elite One Championship, where the champion of the 2025-2026 football season will be decided. Elite One side Victoria United of Limbe has informed the public that Agbor Medlin Ashu, who was previously suspended over allegations of match fixing, has been cleared of all charges following thorough investigation. The club has notified that Agbor Medlin is, however, now cleared and is no longer guilty of the said allegations, plus has returned to join Victoria United of Limbe, one-time champion of the Elite One Championship. Back to you, Christian Kwam.
1: A retenu que le footballeur Agbor Medlin Ashu, précédemment suspendu pour des allégations de manipulation de match, a été blanchi de toutes les charges à l'issue d'une enquête approfondie de Victoria United. 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
11: Ça y est! 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Télécharge vite la New Momo App sur Play Store ou App Store.
8: La matinale royale, le réveil tonique dans la bonne humeur. 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

0: World over commemorates the International Widows Day. The annual event serves as an opportunity to underline the plight of widows, call for the protection of their rights, and promote measures that improve their economic and social well-being. Today's commemoration marks the 16th edition and will be done under the theme Justice and Economic Power for Widows. The Minister of Women's Empowerment and the Family will today hold a press conference to that regard. Cameroon equally joins the rest of the African continent today to celebrate workers on the occasion of the African Day of the Public Service. A ceremony to that effect has been organized by the Ministry of Public Service and Administrative Reform, during which outstanding civil servants will be awarded medals for their dedication to serving the nation. We are now just left with 6 days to the 29th of June deadline for the closure of contributions and registrations into the Mutual Assistance and Solidarity MASO Act 6. And just like in every different Renapro Finance SA branches, personnel in charge of enrolling mutualists are leaving no stone unturned at Royal FM. Details with you, Evans Williams Njobati.
1: Bearing in mind that the 29th of June is around the corner, mutualists who subscribe at Royal FM are stepping up all efforts to queue in all funds. And Priscilla Kubitep is personnel at the MASO registration unit.
2: We have been welcoming mutualists from the very first hour of the morning, such as those who wanted to subscribe in order to pay the full amount, those who had not subscribed yet, and others who had already subscribed and came to finish up with their contributions.
1: The MASO registration official at the Radio House also says they have developed several strategies to get all their mutualists complete their 26,000 francs CFA savings before the D-Day.
2: Mutualists started subscribing since June 30, 2025, but some of them have kind of dropped off over time. What we are doing here is calling them, following up by phone to already let them know that the deadline is June 29, 2026 at exactly 4 p.m. and that after that date there will not be any possibility.
1: Also, Anne-Priscille Kubitep lays emphasis on the offers requested the most, as well as the procedure in collecting their raffle draw tickets.
2: Each mutualist come either to finish up or to ask to get their ticket so they can enter into the July 4 draw. So when they arrive, we welcome them and we give them their ticket. They ask what prizes are available. They are eagerly waiting for the ceremony date. Many hope to win. Many are really calm and think that God's hand will work a miracle in their favor on that day.
1: In a nutshell, all mutualists stand a chance of winning a desired prize come July 4th, 2026 if they fulfill all requirements for this awaited event come next Saturday at the Amadou Ahidjo Omi Sports Stadium.
0: In some education-related news, an evidence repository has come under evaluation by education experts in Cameroon. This during a workshop in Yaoundé. The initiative piloted by eBase Africa is a platform which aims to help schools identify teaching practices that work and existing educational gaps. The workshop was attended by government representatives, personnel from the Ministry of Basic Education, higher institutions, local authorities, researchers, and development partners. 13 individuals suspected for human trafficking and fraudulent job offers have been presented to the press in Yaoundé. The network disguised as marketing companies was raided by the National Gendarmerie and was presented to the crowd yesterday, June 22, by the Deputy Director of the Central Coordination. According to the law enforcement officers, the group targeted students, unemployed youth, and job seekers, promising them employment abroad. Lawmakers from the National Assembly and the Senate have discussed pressing issues related to internal migration, refugee reception, and national integration. This was during a session yesterday, June 22, in the ongoing parliamentary sitting, which also had in attendance representatives from the International Organization for Migration. Results of the meeting chaired by Honorable Vincent de Paul included the establishment of the network, adoption of its statutes, and election of its governing body consisting of 20 members. And in sports, A two-day event to celebrate Cameroon's recent international sporting success will kick off today at the Ministry of Sports and Physical Education. Today's event, to be presided over by Sports Minister Narcisse Muele-Kombi, will open with a reception to honor the delegation from the 2026 Cameroon International Cycling Tour alongside medalists from the African Sambo Championship in Egypt. The celebration will continue on Wednesday with a special welcome for the bodybuilding medalists from the World Para Athletics in Tunis. This brings us to the end of the 8 a.m. Balingua News. The news was technically assisted by Romiat Ekume, who is our sound engineer. Behind the cameras, we have Alain Kwekam, script editing, Ebel Bella Samari, coordination, the station's manager, Roger Kirk, and general supervision, the Reverend Pastor Bisai Emmanuel Noel. At the anchor, we have been Glory Ngange A.
3: And Priscille Kubiteb. Il nous a rejoint dans ce studio, Bill des Billes. Bonjour, Bill Zorro.
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0: I am Mapalazita. The beauty of our cultural diversity is what makes us unique. Let us stand together for a peaceful and one Cameroon.
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3: I am called Evans William Jubati. 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

0: Tuesday, June 23, 2026. Dear listeners, you are welcome to the 2 p.m. newscast on Royal FM 88.4. Our top stories. Aspiring mutualists for Maso Act 6 have been encouraged to enroll and contribute as they are still left with 6 days to the end of registrations and contributions into the Maso. Meanwhile, those who are up to date are getting impatient to take part in the Maso Act 6 raffle draw ceremony.
1: I want to win 500,000 francs. Yes, I will be yearly sharp sharp in the morning to put my ticket on the bucket.
0: Out of the country, Zambia's ex-president's family gets a win in latest legal battle after over what should happen to his body. And in sport, a two-day event to celebrate Cameroon's recent international sporting success will kick off today at the Ministry of Sport and Physical Education. Stay with us for details of these stories and more. Ladies and gentlemen, thank you for keeping the rendezvous. We begin with our Maso special page.
2: Maso Act 6, our special page in the news.
0: As you heard earlier on, aspiring mutualists wishing to take part in the July 4th raffle draw ceremony at the Amadou Ahidjo Omi Sports Stadium are now left with 6 days to register as well as wrap up with their 26,000 francs contributions. In prelude to this event, personnel of the Group Rena Pro Finance SA Mokolo branch are massively calling on all their mutualists to do so before the June 29 deadline. Evans Williams Jobati has the full details in his report.
3: After discussing with Ngo Ngwe Bernadette Alida, the branch director, she made us understand that the influx was not really massive as last year, but many mutualists still did their best to complete their savings.
4: Here at Mokolo Agency, we do not have so much of an influx this month, but the majority are still coming to finalize their contribution as compared to March, April and May, when more of them come to subscribe and pay the 26 francs directly.
3: And talking about the most requested offers, the Maso enrolling official says,
4: well, the offers in demand are mostly big amounts, 2 million and 1 million. But after our assignment to knowing their business, we guide them towards where we know they can easily repay. So the ones that go out the most are mainly the 500,000, 250 and 750. 1 million comes after for those who have large businesses.
3: Added to that, Ngo Ngwe Bernadette Alida informs us that not all who fully contributed their 26,000 francs CFA wished to take part in the July 4th raffle draw ceremony, and why.
4: No, there are some who say they are not interested in the draw and who are just here for the benefit of the Maso. They are even one subscribe just for the solidarity and subscribe to help someone else. And now those who are interested to come, but most of the time we go to them. When we ask them to come to the branch, they always say, I will come, but never do so. And every day we just remind them to come and take their tickets to the branch. So we remind them every day to come and take their ticket, because on the 4th July we will be at Amadou Ahidjo Omni Sports Stadium at 7 a.m.
3: Nevertheless, it should be noted that the contributions into the product from Group Renapo Finance SA expires on Monday, June 29 at 4 p.m. prompt.
0: And during his visit at the Renapro Finance SA Mokolo branch, Evans Williams Jobati also approached a mutualist who got enrolled at the Promote International Business Exhibition at the Yaoundé Conference Center some days back and was sent to this branch to collect a raffle draw ticket. She begins by presenting herself.
4: My name is Manny Bondo Marcel. I was to promote. I saw Renapro Finance SA. I go to know what is there. In Renapro Finance, I discover the

0: Miss Jean-Marie Anaba.
1: I'm going to join the international community to commemorate this day established by the United Nations General Assembly, Resolution 65/189, on December 21, 2010. During this session, the international community recognized the need to support, assist, and provide guidance to widows facing specific vulnerabilities throughout the world. This recognition of their rights and the restoration of their dignity are fundamental pillars of our global fight against gender inequality and social injustice affecting women, particularly widows, who are often confronted with harsh socio-economic and legal barriers. It is therefore a duty for each and every one of us within our respective spheres of responsibility to play our part in the broad endeavor of promoting and safeguarding the rights and welfare of widows across all social strata.
0: And still in line with the International Widows Day, our reporter Ngang Nadesh caught up with a widow who shares her experience on how life has been after the loss of her husband. Her report.
2: The death of a spouse is a life-challenging experience, often leaving behind emotional, social and financial challenges. Elizabeth Ngongang is a widow.
3: I must say I was very, very lucky. My husband came from a Christian home. There were no traditional rites to perform. Everything was church, church and church. I must say, to be the father and mother is not easy. Considering the financial situation in our country, it has been tough. It has really been tough. The children, to them, you are already mother and father, so they look up to you for everything you can think about.
2: Though disagreements with in-laws are a common reality for many widows, she recounts that after initial misunderstandings, both families were able to find common ground.
3: All my life, I've been a struggling woman. I've managed with the children. My in-laws still consider me their wife. I will not say it was all that roses. We had some small issues. Oh, some of them were like, you did not take good care of your husband. Some even thought, I killed my husband. Some wanted everything to themselves. But by the grace of God, majority of them were behind me. So after all the battles, I came out victorious.
2: Elizabeth concludes by saying that while widowhood has come with its own challenges, the support from family has helped her gradually rebuild her life.
3: We still work together. They are still my family and my immediate family too. There's two family behind me. I thank God for everything. But it's not been a bed of roses. We are still struggling. We are still struggling. And with God, I'm sure it's going to be well.
2: Her story is one of many that highlights the challenges widows face, but also the strength they display in rebuilding their lives. The United Nations estimates that more than 258 million widows live around the world, many facing poverty and discrimination after the death of their spouse.
0: We now talk education. State university lecturers have suspended all academic activities in a strike action against the non-payment of the special allowance for the modernization of research for the fourth quarter of 2025, the first and second quarters of 2026. This decision came after an extraordinary session of the National Executive Office of the National Union of Teachers of Higher Education on June 20, 2026. Our youth and education reporter, Glory Ngange, interviewed a member of the CINES board on the ongoing strike and is here with details.
4: According to Wugeng Janet, Secretary General of the CINES board, the strike action went operational since last week and their grievances remain the same.
5: CINES is asking for the strike action because of the no payment of the special allowance for research modernization to lecturer. So lecturers are asking for the payment of three trimesters, the fourth one of 2020.

0: and the first and the second allowance for 2026.
1: The situation is further aggravated by the silence of the government towards their concerns, as the trade unionists attest.
0: We consider that the silence of the Minister of State, Minister of the Higher Education, amount to an abdication of his responsibility regarding social dialogue of university. And we are almost surprised because we always discuss with the Minister of State, Minister of Higher Education, and there is not any reason for him to suspend the dialogue.
1: The period of protest is scheduled to end on June 25, depending on the response of the Minister of Higher Education and stakeholders involved in the financial management of state university lecturers. Wugen Jeanette, once more.
0: If the authority fail to answer to our demand, the strike will be renewed from 1 to 8 July 2026. We strongly ask for the payment of the allowance to all beneficiaries.
1: In the press release dated June 20, Ben Sinyes called on all state university lecturers to pause activities except participation in doctoral thesis defense panels. The union also condemns acts of intimidation and threats against lecturers and teachers exercising their constitutional rights to strike.
2: Another heartbreaking incident has been reported in Douala as an 8-year-old child reportedly fell into a drainage gutter around the Ange Raphael neighborhood during heavy rains. According to eyewitness account, the strong current swept the little girl away, who was trying to go after a sight of her slippers. Every rainy season, these gutters suddenly become rivers and the dangers remain the same, while the warnings keep repeating. A reporter in Bangladesh spoke to an environmentalist on the possible causes of floods and how to prevent them. Take a listen to Nkwele Justin.
3: Generally, we have to look at the topography of the town. The topography plays a very vital role. Douala is a sunny environment. The sea itself makes in a way that there is a higher rate of evapotranspiration, and hence the rainfall will be more than every other town without a sea. Ensure that there are drainage, and this drainage should make sure that they have a way out. It could be at the level of the sea. They dig out the drainage and empty it out in the sea. It will just reduce it or, let me say, curb the rate of flooding. But it cannot actually stop it because of the rain. Unlike Yaoundé, which is a hilly area, naturally when the rain falls, you realize that a higher rate of runoff as compared to percolation or infiltration. Yaoundé is a rain favors naturally the drainage of water as compared to Douala, that is a level land, and everything can just stand on the same position.
2: Cameroon's Deposit and Consignment Fund has challenged a plan by the Central African Banking Commission, COBAC, to classify regulated deposit and consignment as banking operations, a battle that raises wider questions about financial sovereignty, control of public funds, and the balance of powers between national institutions and sub-regional regulators. For a better understanding of this situation and its economic stakes, our reporter Jeffrey Tatchum spoke with an expert and compiled the following reports.
4: In the words of Valerie Asundep, what appears to be a regulatory and legal disagreement could actually hide a desire of control over huge amounts of money.
5: The real issue is control over large volumes of financial resources. Dormant accounts and consigned funds can represent billions of CFA that remains unused for years. Whoever manages these funds gains significant influence over their investment, supervision, and eventual redistribution.
4: The expert gives a taste of the key roles each of these institutions are entrusted with and their boundaries.
5: COBAC's position is based on maintaining a unified banking regulatory framework across the CEMAC region and ensuring depositor protection. The SEDEC, on the other hand, argues that as a public institution entrusted with managing consignments and public interest funds, it falls outside of the scope of banking regulations.
4: And in this battle between the Central African Banking Commission and the Deposit and Consignment Fund, the economic stakes are important.

0: important because
1: these funds can contribute to financing public projects, supporting liquidity in the financial system, and strengthening investor confidence. So the outcome of this dispute could set an important precedent for the management of dormant assets, not only in Cameroon, but across the entire CEMAC zone.
0: Therefore, an effective regulatory oversight and protection of citizens' funds could be useful factors in settling these conflicts and improving financial administration in the CEMAC zone. Valerie Asundeb once again.
1: The challenge is to strike a balance between effective regulatory oversight, protection of citizens' funds, and the efficient mobilization of financial resources for economic development.
0: To sum it all, beyond the legal arguments between COBAC and SEDEC lies a larger question of power, sovereignty and control, and how it is resolved might be detrimental in shaping CEMAC's future financial landscape.
2: Senior reporter and editor-in-chief Mapala Zita has joined me with our international news file. Welcome, Zita.
3: Thank you, Crispin.
2: Zita, you say Kenya has halted construction of the U.S.-backed Ebola quarantine center.
3: That's right, Crispin. Kenya's health minister, Aden Duale, has halted the construction of the controversial U.S.-funded Ebola quarantine facility in the country a day after he was found in contempt of court for ignoring a judge's ruling. Appearing in court today, Duale apologized and said he had directed the immediate and complete cessation of building works at the military base in the town of Nanyuki, where the center was being built. Last month, the High Court ruled that the construction of the 50-bed isolation center should stop until a case brought by a rights group could be heard. But yesterday, a judge ruled that Duale had ignored the order and allowed the project to continue. His court appearance today marked a rare occasion of a sitting Kenyan minister facing possible sanctions for contempt of court, Crispin.
2: Zita, you also say Zambia's ex-president's family gets a win in latest legal battle over what should happen to his body.
3: More than after a year of the death of Zambia's former president, Edgar Lungu, his family have won via appeal to have his remains buried in South Africa, where he died, overturning a high court ruling that allowed the Zambian government to repatriate the corpse. It is, however, not clear whether today's ruling at the Supreme Court of Appeal in Bloemfontein finally puts to rest the legal battle over what should happen to the late Lungu's body following a long-standing fraud between the ex-president and his successor, President Hakainde Hichilema. All eyes are now on the Zambian government for its next move as its lawyers await instructions. While the government maintains that Lungu should be honored and laid to rest alongside his predecessors in the special presidential burial ground in the capital, Lusaka, the family wanted a private burial. This after negotiations with the government over funeral arrangements broke down, Crispin.
2: What other international news stories do you have in your file, Zita?
3: We take you out of the African continent, where French Prime Minister Sébastien Lecornu has said in a statement today that some 40 people have drowned in France over recent days as they sought to cool down to escape a record heat wave which is sweeping across much of Europe. He was speaking ahead of an emergency meeting on the heat wave, where the French Prime Minister added that most of the dead are young people. Iranian President Masoud Pezeshkian has landed in Pakistan for a state visit, his first overseas trip since the U.S. and Israel launched strikes on Iran last February the 28th. His Pakistani counterpart Asif Ali Zardari and other top officials received him today at a military base near the capital, Islamabad. Discussions of the day-long visit are expected to center around exploring new avenues to further deepen cooperation across diverse sectors, including trade, energy, border security, people-to-people exchange, and regional

0: their very first game coming up this Saturday against China in Istanbul.
1: About 20 athletes from two sports federations are set to be praised this afternoon by the Minister of Sport and Physical Education. You have the details, Brian.
0: Among the athletes to be celebrated are cyclists who took part in the just-ended Cameroon International Cycling Tour across different regions in the country. Bodybuilding athletes who grabbed gold medals at the Paralympics Championship in Tunis will also be celebrated for their bravery in the continent. This recognition will take place at the Conference Hall of the Ministry of Sport, chaired by the minister himself, as an act of gratitude to the athletes. After today's reception, another set of athletes, including Sambo athletes, who will be welcomed on Wednesday on the same occasion for their recent exploit in Egypt during the 2026 African Sambo Championship.
1: In football, the curtains have fallen on the Elite 2 Championship, with two teams relegated and one team promoted.
0: The Elite 2 Championship is officially over, with Union Sportive of Abongban crowned champion, while Avion Apeges, Atlantic Astro and Kumba City FC have maintained their spots for next season. The championship ends with Yafut FC and Gok Itunja United relegated to the Central Regional Football League and the Northwest Regional League respectively. Meanwhile, Bafmeng United and Union Sportive of Douala have a second chance of maintaining their stay in the Elite 2 Championship, as both teams will play in the National Interpols for a ticket to stay in the Elite 2 Championship. While Union Sportive of Abongban have earned direct promotion to the Elite 1 Championship, Apeges on Fusi stands a chance of earning a promotion ticket, as the team will engage in the mini playoffs for a decider.
2: ...2026 FIFA World Cup, our special page in the news.
1: Brian, you say Lionel Messi has officially broken the record for the most goals scored in the World Cup history.
0: He achieved the feat after scoring a brace against Austria last night, taking his total number of World Cup goals to 18. The Argentine has played a total of 28 matches in the World Cup, including two of his recent games at the current edition of the World Cup. He is currently ranked the top goal scorer at the 2026 edition of the FIFA World Cup with 5 goals, closely chased by Kylian Mbappe with 4 goals after scoring a hat-trick against Algeria on match day one.
1: And to close our special pitch, 6 teams have already advanced to the next stage, while 4 teams have already been eliminated.
0: The teams include France, Norway, Argentina, Germany, Mexico and Canada, who have qualified for the round of 32 of the ongoing World Cup. They grabbed their qualification tickets after earning maximum points in their first two fixtures, guaranteeing them a place irrespective of the results of their final group games. On the leeward side, Haiti, Turkey, Tunisia and Jordan have already been eliminated mathematically after failing to grab at least 1 point from their opening two games at the ongoing 2026 FIFA World Cup.
2: 2026 FIFA World Cup, that was our special page in the news.
1: Olivier Ndema Epo is here with a summary of this newscast in the French language. Good afternoon, Olivier.
3: Bon après-midi, Frinu Crispin. 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

0: I am Mapalazita. The beauty of our cultural diversity is what makes us unique. Let us stand together for a peaceful and one Cameroon.
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2: My name is Gange Glory. 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
3: I am called Evans Williams Jubati. 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That is why,
4: together, hand in hand, let us preserve the unity of our beautiful country, Cameroon.
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0: silence of the government towards their concerns, as the trade unionists attest.
1: We consider that the silence of the Minister of State, Minister of the Higher Education, amount to an abdication of his responsibility regarding social dialogue of university. And we are almost surprised because we always discuss with the Minister of State, Minister of Higher Education, and there is not any reason for him to suspend the dialogue.
0: The period of protest is scheduled to end on June 25, depending on the response of the Minister of Higher Education and stakeholders involved in the financial management of state university lecturers. Wugen Jeanette, once more.
1: If authority fail to answer to our demand, the strike will be renewed from 1 to 8 July 2026. We strongly ask for the payment of the allowance to all beneficiaries.
0: In the press release dated June 20, Ben Sinyes called on all state university lecturers to pause activities except participation in doctoral thesis defense panels. The union also condemns acts of intimidation and threats against lecturers and teachers exercising their constitutional rights to strike.
2: And at some 28 minutes past half 6 p.m., we now move to talk sports. As you know, one of our top stories about 20 athletes from three sports federation have today received accolades from the Minister of Sports and Physical Education, Professor Narcisse Muel-Kombi. These are following their recent glories at the African Athletism Championship in Accra, Ghana, and as well as the just ended African Sambo Championship in Alexandria, Egypt, and as well as the International Cameroon International Cycling Tour that just ended. I propose you listen to the FECA Athleticism Secretary Gerard Kokote and Chamba Marie from the Sambo Cameroon Sambo team who just returned, all speaking after they received their various distinctions.
3: I think this is why I consider it's a great initiative, and we want the minister to continue this. You know, we have to support athletes. We don't need to wait only when they are winning. We have to support them before and then celebrate them. This is why I congratulate the minister for this event. Now for our athletes, we know we have to continue to push them, to support them. You know, athletes like for example, you have
4: permit us to elevate our discipline because it's a discipline that people does not know in Cameroon. Meanwhile, we always win when we go out. But many Cameroonians, as the minister spoke, many Cameroonians should come together and practice it. With the competitions we have Open SEAC, Coletown will take place here in Cameroon, and we have the World Cup. Our objective is to be the first Cameroon to be the first country to come back with golden medals.

0: I am Mapalazita. The beauty of our cultural diversity is what makes us unique. Let us stand together for a peaceful and one Cameroon.
1: I am Biwa Brian, and I believe peace is the bridge that connects us all. Let's strive to build a world where love, tolerance, and understanding thrives. Advocate for peace in our communities.
2: My name is Gange Glory. Yes, we are born of different wombs, yet bound together by cultural heritage, thus obliged to live in harmony, love, peace, and reverence for our beloved nation, Cameroon.
3: I am called Evans William Jobati. Do you know Cameroon is a country rich of diverse cultures, with English and French as main languages? The territory, which harbors different religious beliefs such as Christianity and Islam, is situated at the heart of Africa and has been termed Africa in miniature. That is why,
4: together, hand in hand, let us preserve the unity of our beautiful country, Cameroon.
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